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0: So we passed the SAVE Act 3 times in the House. We'll do it again. We're working on that, and I'm going to talk with the president about these issues and how to get the agenda moving again, and it's going to be very productive.
1: Yeah, so this week you had the dust-up with Trump and Senate Republicans. So, like, get your freaking butt in order. Get the SAVE Act passed. I'm not doing your stupid housing thing. I'm not going to sign that until you get the SAVE Act passed. Senate, 2-week recess. Can't get it together. House Speaker Mike Johnson. So, yeah, we've already passed it a few times. We're going to do it again. Now, I mentioned that we had an announcement from the Department of Justice, 3 criminal convictions, illegal aliens that were voting in elections all the way back to 2020 that were just nailed down. And that happened in Florida. And I pontificated about, what do you think's happening in sanctuary states and sanctuary cities? And I ended with a question for you, which pertained to the countries that the United States of America might be most closely aligned with on election integrity, according to the Electoral Integrity Project annual thing that's been going on. Harvard, again, is involved with this. But also the state, because Haiti's been in the news, the temporary protected status. The place that, I mean, how could we send people back to Haiti? I mean, it's only been 16 and a half years since the earthquake that they were granted temporary status from, you know? The state that was most close to Haiti in terms of election integrity. And what I will tell you is that Mr. Fill-In Producer, who, by the way, I mean, I got an A gold star kind of Fill-In Producer. Not your average Fill-In Producer, I'll put it that way. So he got it. He nailed it. Did you? If you came up with California, you would be right on the state.

0: Hawaii, by the way, does manage, speaking of Supreme Court cases, you know, how they basically tried to ban the Second Amendment in Hawaii. That was also overturned on a split decision yesterday. They actually have worse election integrity, believe it or not, in Hawaii than California. But California is second worst in this country and is most closely aligned with Haiti. How much so? Well, let me start with the country first. So, what countries do you think we are most closely aligned with? The great thing about the Electoral Integrity Project, you get a numerical scale. They have all these different categories, and they boil it down in a 1 to 100 point system. Here are the five countries that we most closely align with in election integrity. Niger, Senegal, Tunisia, Bolivia. I mean, you know, it's Bolivians, man. Nobody runs elections like Bolivia. Oh, and look at this, Mexico. It's not like drug cartels run whole governments there. I mean, whew. Yes, that's the solid company our country keeps. No kidding. Niger, Senegal, Tunisia, Bolivia, Mexico. On the 1 to 100 point system, the United States of America, the world's leading superpower, scores a 54. I believe even as far as the bar has been lowered in public education, a 54 fails everywhere. I think if you get a 54 at your job, you won't have it long. I think if you get a 54 day in and day out, life is going to kick you in the ass. The United States of America scores a 54 in election integrity. But wait, that's the country. What about California? That's next. Brian Mudd in for Mark Levin.
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5: News. I'm John Scott. The U.S. struck Iran in response to a drone attack a day earlier on a cargo ship in the Strait of Hormuz. It's the most significant test yet to an interim understanding reached a week ago by the two countries to begin working to end their months-long war and reopen a pivotal waterway. Search and rescue efforts took place across Venezuela as humanitarian aid began to arrive following powerful twin earthquakes that have killed at least 920 people, injured thousands, and left many more missing. Former Trump administration National Security Advisor John Bolton pleading guilty to illegally retaining classified information, sealing a deal that could allow him to avoid a prison term. Gracie, the giraffe found in Texas, she was missing for about 2 weeks after wandering off a remote private ranch. She was located Friday. This is SRN News.
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7: Overnight will be humid with periods of rain and a thunderstorm with a low of 73. Moving into Saturday, expect cloudy and humid conditions with occasional rain and a thunderstorm, so be prepared with rain gear for the soccer match. The high temperature will reach 78. As Saturday night approaches, it'll be mostly cloudy and humid with a low of 68. I'm meteorologist Jason Katarina on Philadelphia's AM 990 The Answer and 990theanswer.com.
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0: may stop and think, wait a minute, did I just say that right? Right? And occasionally will trip over their tongue. You know, AIs right now, for some reason, they still don't get numbers right. You know, I listen to these AI pitches on, you know, YouTube or whatnot, and I'm thinking, man, they still can't say numbers. And the and every once in a while, they'll get a word wrong. Okay. And your brain says, oh, okay, this is fake, because it is fake when you see something like that, because it's just not, it's not like somebody stuttering or just mispronouncing a word, right? But, and the same with numbers, right? So, but they're getting better and better and better and better, right? So it's, you know, it, having the conversation is worth it, right? Mm-hmm. But they're going to get better and better and better at what they're doing. And it's the same thing, you know, retirees, even when they're talking to me, I always encourage, ask me questions.
1: Mm-hmm.
0: Right. And so you just, you know, you ask the questions, you probe a little bit. And a lot of my clients, you know, the conversations, you know, we very, right up front, you know, it's, this is who I am, this is what I do. Tell me about yourself. What are you interested in?
1: Right.
0: Right. And then that conversation inevitably leads to a question from them asking me something that's non-financial.
1: Mm-hmm.
0: Okay. AI is not necessarily going to be ready to talk about that.
1: Uh-huh.
0: All right. Neither will a scammer. Me, I'm going to say, well, okay, this is what I think. And next thing you know, I might be talking for 10 minutes.
1: Mm.
0: Right. So the you know, it be probing, you know, and people who are comfortable with being probed are going to be very comfortable with you. Okay. And they're going to be very forthright.
1: What do you mean?
0: Well, I mean, they're not going to be one to get off the phone right away. They're not going to be wanting to kick you out of their office right away.
1: Oh, right. Of course.
0: All right. You know, a scammer, no, this is, you know, how many people can I contact in an hour? Because I'm playing probability.
1: Ah, right. Just all like right? someone, a phone unit calling to see if you want to have your carpet cleaned.
0: Yeah. It's the same thing when I first started in this business. All right. I was told every appointment should be held at the first appointment, 50 minutes or no more. Jackie, do you think I ever held to that?
1: No.
0: I drove my trainer nuts.
1: I bet. But you hold people for what's necessary for them.
0: Exactly.
1: Yeah.
0: I'm in no hurry, right? So but the scammer is. You know, until he gets you hooked. Then he gets you hooked, then the con happens, right? But they really want to talk to as many people as possible, because probabilistically and statistically, they're going to get one if they make a certain number of phone calls. All right. And it's the same thing with a stockbroker. Same thing. All right. The more phone calls they can make, the more successful they're going to be. Okay. Mm. All right. Because it's just a law. It's just a law of averages. And,
1: okay.
0: You know, and anybody who's ever watched The Wolf of Wall Street, punching that phone. Right.
1: Oh.
0: He knew that if I could talk to 100 people in a day, I got one new client. He was very much about that, right? And that's the way that financial services business really is, all right?
1: Mm-hmm.
0: It's all about numbers, numbers, numbers, numbers, numbers, numbers. And this is why we went from kids, everybody running to answer the phone, to, my God, the phone's ringing.
1: Isn't that something? Yes. Seriously.
0: Yes. Our generation, right? You know, there was the phone on the wall, and it would ring maybe once or twice a day. You would kill yourself to get to that phone. Now it's like, my God, the phone's ringing.
1: Who's going to answer the phone?
0: That's right. That's exactly it. Right. And because there's so much junk and noise on it. And then there's that potential scammer on there. Right?
1: Yes, yes.
0: And then there's the guy like me who is sincerely calling it, right? And and calling you back, especially if you've called through my answering service after listening to the radio program, I'm following up, right?
1: Right. Yeah.
0: We're just, you know, we all have phone fatigue, even though so many of us can't take our eyes off of that thing, right?
1: Why doesn't Jimmy answer for you?
0: Well, we were thinking about doing it. We may end up having that happen, but you know, I'm now going to, expand his services from wills and trusts and just, you know, monitoring the website and just doing our internet blasting. We're going to start doing Medicare actively the practice again because there's a generational shift. You know, we're at the end of the baby boomer generation and we're coming to Gen X and they're all coming in. And, you know, it's going to be a different way of attracting clients for me. And Jimmy's going to go get licensed. I told him he has to make at least an 82 on the test. And he goes, why? I said, because I used to have to train people when I was working for Bankers Life. And anybody that scored less than an 80 was untrainable. Mm-hmm. They didn't know the vocabulary. I was wasting my time. All right. And if you can't score an 82 or better on a test, that means you don't know the vocabulary. And so I told him, you got to score an 82. All right. Now, I have no doubt he's going to score an 82. He's probably going to score like I scored, right? But, you know, he needs to know that going in. All right. Because I'm then going to teach him how to, you know, sell Medicare products. And you know, and Medicare is so much more than just selling the Medicare product. It's about, do you have life insurance? Do you have long-term care? Let me show you how you're going to lose your money if you have a long-term care event. And you're just a social
1: unless you're covered,
0: pension.
1: Right?
0: Yeah, right. And it was something
1: It's a full service that you offer. That I feel like you'll write Medicare for your current clients.
0: Yes, I'll do it just for existing clients. But we're actually going to start going after it, right? We're going to do Medicare workshops. We're going to be that guy. He's going to be that guy dialing the phone.
1: Oh, I see what you mean. Not a scammer. 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So you can have a look at Mike and reach him on 844-351-7233, 844-351-7233. But yeah, the phone is a tricky thing.
0: It is.
1: People feel weird about, older generations don't mind using the phone, but as you do, transition to serving more and more Gen Xers.
0: Yep. And, you know, and we're going to have dedicated Medicare ads going to Instagram, you know, Facebook, that kind of stuff, Twitter. And he's going to head all that up, right? So so hopefully, you know, it pays off, right? You know, the billboarding seems to be driving more people to the radio program.
1: Mm-hmm. That's good.
0: And now we're starting to go into, you know, it's June, another couple of weeks, and then it's just going to be the summer doldrums, right? Because everybody's like in beach mode or mountain mode, right? Not making a lot of decisions of a financial, you know, order, but the so, you know, going to get them trained up, do Medicare, have them do Medicare the way I did Medicare, and face to face, ideally face to face, and you know, and start to capture the last part of the baby boomer generation and the Gen X generation that's transitioning in using Medicare, and be able to set them up for retirement, and they're not going to have anything to worry about.
1: Right. And that's the whole idea. I got a question that's coming into the show here. Somebody indicating that their dad almost wired money after a scam call. It sounded like his brother. So how do you talk to people about not falling for things that might be a little bit embarrassing?
0: Well, you call your brother. Call him directly. Just don't trust that it is. And that's what almost happened to my client. He was trusting that it was me. He forgot I was in Europe with my wife.
1: Mm-hmm.
0: And he forgot about the detailed instructions that I had mailed to him, which were no different than, you know, the previous life insurance policy and annuity. And, you know, he just got caught up, unfortunately, in the moment. The guy, whoever it was on the other end, was quite persuasive.
1: Mm-hmm.
0: And it had my email address.
1: Right.
0: So didn't have my phone number. And then turned out it had the wrong address for the bank, for the insurance company, and the wrong account number.
1: Mm-hmm.
0: For the insurer. Had the right routing number, but different account number. And Wells Fargo, let's give them credit. They caught it. All right. And,
1: yes.
0: But it precipitated me spending 4.5 days with my, you know, Basque internet securities, and they scrub GoDaddy too.
1: Oh, that's good.
0: Right?
1: And, really? Oh, that's good.
0: Because I had gotten an email bomb through GoDaddy like 3 years ago. I couldn't use my website for 2 months. It took them 2 months to straighten it out. And the that was before I got Bask, right? But after that, it was Bask who actually, GoDaddy said, we're going to turn you on to our who actually does our troubleshooting. Mm-hmm. And they found out what was going on and cleaned it all up. And then I just said, you know what? You guys are good. I am just going to subscribe. And you get a certain number of hours per year, right? And anything above that, you got to pay.
1: All right. I need to end us here. 844-351-7233. 844-351-7233.
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1: Debt feels different when a paycheck is still coming in, but in retirement, that same balance can become a cash flow problem, Mike, a timing problem, and an emotional problem. So let's not go into retirement with a debt. Why don't you give us some statistics on this or your experience?
0: Well, I mean, I have clients have debt. You know, they refinanced their mortgage for whatever reason. They're still carrying a mortgage in. Very few of my clients have credit card debt. They might have a car loan. Maybe they purchased a new car just before retirement. But it's about checks and balances, right? If you've got debt, especially if it's good debt, functional debt, right? Not wasteful debt like credit cards are. If you've got good debt and that debt requirement doesn't swamp your income, after your net income, after taxes, then it's okay. All right. As long as we have reserves. And as long as we have reserves and we can protect those reserves and grow those reserves, that's all right. It's mm-hmm. okay. All right. You look at the Fed, right? New York. This is, Fed's got all the different locations in all the major cities in America. And each city is responsible for tracking different parts of the economy. New York tracks banking and credit, right? And they said, well, total household debt reached $18.8 trillion.
1: What? Well, say it again.
0: $18.8 trillion, total household debt.
1: That just means credit cards?
0: That's all debt.
1: All debt, including the mortgage?
0: Including the mortgage.
1: All right.
0: All right. Of that, mortgages totaled about $13.2 trillion. Credit card debt hit an all-time high of $1.25 trillion. An average of 25%. All right. That's a big number at 25%.
1: At 25%?
0: Yeah, that's the interest. That's the average interest getting charged, right? So the...
1: By bloody, that's a lot of money.
0: It's a lot of... for things you could have paid cash for, right?
1: My gosh.
0: But the problem is people have fallen so far behind since COVID, right? Because of inflation. The jobs report is fake. It's not real. All right. The Michigan household survey is real. That tells you what the real unemployment is. And they say it's somewhere between 8.5% and 9%. All right. And that's real unemployment. Okay. And your unemployment number that the government quotes is just the people accepting a check. All right. But every month, more people go off of unemployment than jobs are created. And then you still have a bunch of people coming on unemployment. So if you just do the basic math, you know that we're losing more and more jobs every month. And then you've got retirees retiring, right? At big numbers every day. Mm. And those jobs, for the most part, are just going away. They're not, many of them aren't being replaced. All right, which is a frustration that Gen Xers feel and millennials feel. They're like, where's my upward mobility? All these boomers are retiring. Mm-hmm. Where's my upward mobility?
1: Yeah, you're darn tootin'.
0: Yeah, right. So the economy has really morphed since COVID.
1: All right. Boy, hasn't it? Yeah.
0: And wages have not kept up with inflation, real inflation. They haven't kept up with real inflation. And anybody who has to buy groceries knows that. But retirees, if it's good debt, there's no shame associated with that. You can carry the debt as long as you can pay for it and still do what you want to do, right? And not have to worry about, a major illness or something like that wiping you out, and then you default on the debt. Okay. That, there's good debt, there's bad debt, there's balance, you know, balanced accounts. ARP, you know, formerly known as the American Association of Retired Persons.
1: Yes.
0: Right? Which it doesn't really represent retired people anymore. Many
1: it doesn't.
0: People with credit.
1: It no, doesn't.
0: They, that's why they changed their name. they've taken on a whole generation of Gen Xers in ARP. Because the other guys, I can't remember what they're called, they hurt ARP bad. Because ARP was politically sponsoring a lot of things that older people can't support. And they were using the dues to support politicians who were supporting, you know, gender, sex things and all that kind of stuff, right? So the other, AMAC, I think it is, you know, they have a big following too. And they're much more conservative, all right? And they truly represent retirees. ARP got away from it, right? And they paid the price. And so, you know, they expanded their role, membership roles to people 50 years old. You know, their politics changed because of it.
1: Right.
0: But they reported that, you know, adults, many older adults, have credit card balances of $5,000 or more.
1: Wow.
0: Okay. That's, you know, middle to lower middle class. All right. Your middle to upper middle class and then above that, they really don't carry credit card debt.
1: Credit card debt?
0: No.
1: Don't
0: they?
1: Okay.
0: They pay it off. All right. Most of them pay it. Most, I should say, let me retract. A large percentage of them paid off. There are some, you know, in the top 10% or statistics are showing they're falling behind on their credit card debt, which means they should probably stop spending, right? But the, but then again, they're the very people that are floating the economy right now, that are keeping it barely afloat. It's the top 10% because
1: they're
0: the ones
1: spending.
0: That are spending.
1: Yeah.
0: The rest of the economy is not spending. And that's baked in a cake. And there's nobody's making that up. Those are the facts. So, you know, there's no rosy picture about the economy. I mean, people need to understand that technically we've been in a recession for a long time. And if you're carrying, as a retiree, you're carrying bad debt in the retirement, you need to clear that up. All right. You know, but most of my clients really don't have any real credit card debt, maybe $500.
1: Oh, that's good. They pay it off each month.
0: Yeah. They're like me. They use it like it's cash. So.
1: Well, this is, I think, a subject that, you know, it's interesting to bake those statistics of middle class, lower middle class, whatever, the top earners, to do with credit card debt or any of the debt services that people have. I mean, what about people who own a home and own multiple homes that are...
0: I have clients like that.
1: Rentals. Yeah.
0: Yeah, I have clients like that. And then I do the math. I say, you know, this recent real estate heyday we've been in, that's ending. It's ending all across the country. It's been ending for the last 18 months. You've got 6-7 homes here. Yeah, they're rented today. Are they going to be rented next month? Are they going to be rented 6 months from now? And you're carrying a mortgage on this. And I say, you know, if you sold it versus what you owe, and you look at the appreciation that you've taken on this property, you're going to pocket this much money. You got to pay taxes at this rate. This leaves this behind. Well, let's put this into a lifetime income annuity. Oh, lo and behold, it's more than your net take home without the headache.
1: Well, that's nice. That what you want people to call you about?
0: I talk to people about this all the time when they have a lot of real estate, right?
1: Oh, good. Okay.
0: I do. And, you know, many people are shocked by it. You know, they look at the houses as, you know, we've all been told that, oh, real estate, right? We've been told that since we were a kid. You can get wealthy buying properties, and a lot of people do, but a lot of people get hurt. All right. And then you got to deal with tenants, and not every tenant is your grandmother who's going to live in that property like it's her own, like she's paying for it and owns it. That's not the way it is. Most of these tenants have absolutely no respect for the property that you have rented to them that you own. So you got to deal with maintenance issues. Just, you know, maybe they're not paying, right? For whatever reason, they're not paying. And whereas I show people, well, you know, if this is what we're going to clear on this property and this property and this property, we lump it all together. How does this lifetime income sound?
1: Hmm. And pretty attractive.
0: People say, wow, wow. Why do I own these properties?
1: Yeah, I was thinking with the tariffs temporarily and during COVID, large appliances weren't available. I mean, how are you supposed to put a new fridge in the place when those people have trashed your other fridge and put dead cats in there or something crazy?
0: It's part of the problem. Part of the problem. I rented the old house, the one that I've just remodeled or in the process of finishing and remodeling. And by the way, you know, Von Bronk Builders is doing a great job.
1: Good.
0: The it's. I had rented it for 14 years, and they paid the rent. I had one tenant forget to turn the heat back on after he moved out. All the pipes froze. The house had to be gutted. So that meant it was off the market for a year.
1: Oh, my gosh.
0: And thankfully, I had the right kind of insurance because he didn't have insurance for it, right? And then I had another set of tenants, had their family in there. I mean, how do you rip the face of outlets off? Literally, that porcelain face. The outlet faces were ripped off. It was in their lease. They had to, maintain the beds, whatnot. That's why they got the rental rate that they wanted. And they just ignored all that stuff, right? Didn't maintain like they were supposed to, again, for the rental rate. Didn't maintain, didn't have, the oil company come in and clean the furnace or the hot water heater, which is oil fired. Both had to be replaced. So for me, my experience renting is that most people don't care. It's not their property. They just, because there's not much you can do to them. Right. And so for 10 years, I lived in that house after the last family was in there, figuring out what am I going to do and how am I going to do it? Mm-hmm. And so now 70% of the house was taken to the foundation.
1: Mm-hmm.
0: All the plumbing was pulled. All the electric was pulled. It's a brand. I mean, it is literally a brand new house. And and Bill, my buddy Bill Braun, who owns Von Braun Builders, he says, "Mike, I got people driving by. It's not even done. Coming up to me, give me their card and saying I'll pay $850,000 for this house right now."
1: No, sir.
0: Yeah, yeah. All right. So I mean, that's the quality of build that he does.
1: Well, that's marvelous.
0: Right. And the But I'll never. You can't talk me into dealing with renters ever again. Ever.
1: Right. You know. Here's Mike's number.
0: Too much risk.
1: Yeah. No. I'm the same way. No way. 844-351-7233. 844-351-7233. Call Mike Wilson. Our show is Wealth Protection Radio. Get on his schedule. 844-351-7233. I think we covered a lot. Good stuff. Information about scams and so on and so forth, Mike, and I hope you'll get lots of response to this show. 844-351-7233.
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11: What a Friday night at the World Cup. Belgium wins 5-1 to eliminate New Zealand and take first place in their group. Iran has not yet qualified for the next round after a third straight tie, settling for a 1-1 final against Egypt. Iran had a late goal nullified for offside. Cape Verde has advanced, smallest nation ever to do so. After a third straight tie, this time 0-0 against Saudi Arabia, Spain won its group, 1-0 over Uruguay, which is eliminated. Victories for Senegal, which is still alive, and for France, which is 3-0. The group stage ends on Saturday. In the WNBA, Chicago ripped Portland 124-94, 30 points for Camilla Cardoso. Scottie Scheffler shot a second round 60 and leads in Connecticut by two strokes. To baseball, Milwaukee won its fifth straight, 6-2 over the Cubs. White Sox 22-1 winners against Kansas City. Padres beat the Dodgers 7-1.
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12: News this hour at Town Hall. I'm Bob Agnew in Washington. The U.S. has responded to a drone attack in the Strait of Hormuz as Iran again violates the ceasefire.
13: U.S. Central Command says the targets were missile and drone locations and coastal radar sites in Iran. President Trump blamed Iran for a drone strike on a ship in the Strait of Hormuz, saying it violated the ceasefire. Before the strikes, the president was asked if Iran would face consequences.
14: We didn't miss it. Nobody saw it coming. And it hit a ship and did some damage. Can't do that stuff.
13: Arsenio Dominguez with the International Maritime Organization says ships have been in contact with Iran about using the strait, but in this case,
15: what I can confirm to you is that it was not contacting the authorities in Oman in order to transit following the evacuation framework.
13: Ed Donahue, Washington.
12: Some 1,000 people are now confirmed dead as a result of those dual earthquakes in Venezuela this week. The desperate search continues for victims. 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Tourists visiting the nation's capital this weekend are in for a treat as the U.S. military is honored on Sunday. More on that from correspondent Laura Winters.
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9: 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Weather.
18: This afternoon, expect humid conditions with periods of rain and a thunderstorm possible. If you're heading to the soccer match, it might be a good idea to bring along some rain gear. The high will reach 79 degrees. Tonight, there could be a thunderstorm in spots early in the evening. Otherwise, it'll be mostly cloudy and humid with a low of 70 degrees. I'm meteorologist Jason Caterina on Philadelphia's AM 990 The Answer and 990theanswer.com.
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20: 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R for retirement, E for estate, T for taxes, I for income, R for risk, E for enjoyment. Six pieces that need to work together. Because if even one of those is off, the ground beneath you can start to disappear. Hope you suddenly sprout wings. So if you're ready to trade the blindfold in for a real plan, stick around. And if you want to see where your path actually is leading you, grab your Retirement Pathfinder Report, a personalized roadmap we've developed to help you understand where you are, where you're headed, and how to find the higher, brighter path. Because the best journeys don't happen by accident. They happen on purpose. This is Retirement Journey Radio. Welcome to Retirement Journey Radio, everyone, and we have a show today that centers around the concept of asset location versus asset allocation. And as we go through this, I want you to kind of keep in mind the concept of collateral damage and wealth transfers. Now, let's get into the framing on that and what that really means. Many times, people transfer wealth unnecessarily and unknowingly. So when meeting with the team at our firm, it's often pointed out that you have leaks in the boat that you didn't really know about or realize, and that you thought, or that you did know about and that you thought there was nothing you could do about them. And sometimes those unnecessary wealth transfers, those leaks, come in the form of unnecessary or voluntary taxes. Sometimes it comes in the form of unnecessary market risk that you think you have to take to get a certain goal, but don't. Sometimes it's in the form of fees that you didn't even know existed or that you thought were valuable in that they produced a result for you. We often hear from people, I don't pay any fees. And then the team does an audit and you start to see just how much in fees you're actually paying. And do keep in mind that the largest fee retirees often pay is taxes. That is a fee. And so the Retirement Pathfinder Report, something we're pretty well known for as a holistic retirement roadmap, will help you identify those wealth transfers that can cost you dearly and throughout retirement and point you to a higher path. That is the concept of a wealth transfer. Now, collateral damage. This is something that is really frustrating. Certain accounts cause collateral damage or friction to other parts of your retirement plan if not set up properly. Do you remember the acronym PLAN, P-L-A-N, that we often refer to? P is for predictability, L is for low correlation, A is for alignment, and N is for net income. The A for alignment has a lot to do with this collateral damage concept. For example, Social Security on its own is tax-free. It is. What causes it to become tainted with taxes unnecessarily? The largest culprits are qualified retirement plans, like pre-tax 401ks, 403bs, TSPs, traditional IRAs, anything that is a pre-tax account. They are the main culprits as to why your Social Security is often unnecessarily taxable. That's a form of collateral damage. Another form of collateral damage is what are called IRMA surcharges on your Medicare premiums. This is an extra tax on your Medicare premiums that can add thousands, literally thousands of dollars to your premiums every year. And again, qualified pre-tax retirement accounts like 401ks and IRAs are the main culprits as to why this happens. But in both cases, proper planning can completely eliminate that collateral damage, or at least substantially so. And your personalized Retirement Pathfinder report shows you that. And finally, what the whole premise of the show is going to focus on today, asset allocation versus asset location. Where your retirement assets live and which tax category is far more important most of the time than how they are allocated, what your, you know, what your pie chart looks like, how much of this and how much of that you're invested in. And here's what I mean. There are only three categories or columns that all financial vehicles fall into: taxable, tax deferred, and often referred to as tax procrastinated, and tax free. That's it. Some are hybrids and could fall into both depending on certain conditions. But regardless, these are the only three possibilities that exist. All financial vehicles are categorized by how tax treats them. Isn't that interesting? Why? Because taxes are the largest fee you pay in retirement. So that's how the vehicles are categorized. And one of the first things your Retirement Pathfinder report does is categorize your accounts into those three categories so you can plainly see where you are light and where you are heavy. Maybe you're top heavy in a certain column or category. And here's a little spoiler alert. Most people that the team meets with are very heavy, way too heavy, in the tax deferred or tax procrastinated column, and very underweighted in the tax free column. You might imagine a large part of what our team does is help people shift assets strategically and tactically from tax deferred time bomb accounts like IRAs and 401ks that cause all that collateral damage, the unnecessary wealth transfers, to the tax free column where those things do not happen, and legally divorce the IRS from that time forward with their blessing. It is not magic. It is simply math and good planning. And we do examples of that almost every week here on Retirement Journey Radio. If you would like to get your personalized Retirement Pathfinder report done, complimentary, we simply ask you to be one of the first seven today to set up a visit. The phone number is 484-371-7711, 484-371-7711. Or retirementjourneyradio.com. Now, we're also going to give you a really neat gift called The Power of Zero. It's a financial bestseller book by David McKnight when you are one of the first seven today as well. See, our incentives tend to be educational, not a steak dinner. I know you'd appreciate the steak dinner too. I get it. But we want you informed and educated why we do what we do, how we work with clients, why we have the philosophy we have, and why we have the success that we tend to have in helping retirees walk that path. So again, 484-371-7711. All right, so let's meet Brian and Lisa, both retired school teachers. They have about $780,000 in 403Bs, which is the cousin to the 401k. One of those pre-tax retirement accounts that causes collateral damage that we often discuss. They left the 403Bs at the school system, so they are what we call orphaned. They've retired, but their retirement accounts haven't. They are 61 years old and currently working as consultants, so they're not fully ready to retire. In fact, they plan on doing a hybrid retirement where they work part-time just as much for the social aspect of it as a little additional money here and there, for maybe the next 6 years or so. They're currently saving $1,000 a month into a brokerage account, just an after-tax brokerage account, which has a total balance of $150,000 and growing. Of course, that brokerage account has taxable short and long-term capital gains to consider. They do have some rental income, and after depreciation and all that, they still have about $500 a month of taxable passive income, so we'll consider that. At age 67, in about 6 years, they plan to draw their Social Security and not really work much after that. Their Social Security will be about $37,500 a year. And of course, because they will be living on their 403Bs, that big saved balance they have, their Social Security will be 50 to 85% taxable at their highest marginal tax bracket. If it were a 401k or traditional IRA or a TSP, same effect. There's that collateral damage and voluntary tax concept I was referring to at the beginning. The capital gains from the brokerage account also do cause collateral damage to other areas of their plan, and I want you to kind of just hang with me, and we'll explore the extent of that voluntary tax damage. Their effective tax rate right now is about 20% between federal and state. Naturally, we know where taxes are headed in the future as a long-term trend. All you have to ask yourself is if the government will need more or less money in the future. Let's also assume they are paying $2,000 a year for term insurance and $4,000 a year for long-term care insurance. With all that, Brian and Lisa wanted to know what their net retirement income might look like from age 67 through 90. All right, so we're going to assume a 7% rate of return while they're still kind of working until age 67, and then we'll assume just a 5% rate of return thereafter once they stop working completely. Very, you know, modest, middle-of-the-road kinds of assumptions. Well, let's take a peek. The net after-tax income from their 403Bs at age 67 through 90 would be $51,300, rounding down just a bit. Net income from the brokerage account, $15,900 a year. Social Security, net after taxes, $31,125. Net cash flow from the rents would be about $4,800 or so, $6,000 gross, $4,800 or so after taxes. We still have to suck out the term insurance premiums of $2,000 a year and the long-term care premiums of $4,000 a year. You'll see why I'm doing that specifically. Just hold on for a moment. So all that together, their total net income production ability, there's that term, IPA, their net income production ability. It's a key term. Under these parameters of this current path scenario is about $97,000 a year. Again, rounding down just to be conservative. That's from age 67 through 90. Total income on their current path, just over $2.3 million. Total taxes, just under $529,000 throughout retirement. And that is if taxes never rose. But there's a problem. We have to stress test this by adding at least a scenario where taxes increase modestly by the time they retire. To assume otherwise is reckless, and we do not do reckless here. We also have to stress test what happens if we use volatile returns in the assumptions, not just a flat rate of return of 7% while they're working and 5% a year once they retire, right? I mean, those are fine as averages, but that's not how returns work on a year-to-year basis. So let's take the raw returns of the S&P 500 since the turn of the century, some really good years and some really nasty years, and plug those in instead. The raw average of the S&P 500 since 2000 is actually 7.68%, which is a higher return overall than we've been assuming. So let's see what happens once we plug that in and a modest increase in taxes by the time they retire. Now, the brokerage account can only provide $11,000. A year, not $15,900. The 403B drops from an estimated $51,300 a year down to $39,700. Social Security drops from $31,125 down to $29,531. All of this on a net basis. The rental income drops a bit to $4,500 a year. Total, $78,900. Being generous and slightly rounding up, down from the first estimated $97,000 a year net from age 67 through 90. That is a drop of $18,100 per year, or roughly 18.6% per year. How many of you would be excited to learn that you might have a 15 to 20% pay cut in retirement below what you might otherwise project? Their total income over their entire retirement drops by more than $400,000 overall due to poor tax planning and poor risk management. And we hate to say it, but this stress-tested example, the stress-tested current path, is the much more likely case. So that is our baseline, $78,900 a year net after tax. And remember that the taxes on Social Security are collateral damage. They are voluntary, and they are largely avoidable through proper planning. And the first step toward that proper planning is your own Retirement Pathfinder report, and we're doing them complimentary for the first 7 today. If you'd like to call in and see where you're likely headed with stress testing and get a true x-ray without all the fluff, be one of the first 7 today to set up a complimentary visit. The phone number is 484-371-7711, 484-371-7711, or retirementjourneyradio.com. 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Step 1. They left behind those 403Bs that total $780,000 today at their age 61. Ladies and gentlemen, there are very few reasons to leave a 401k, 403B, TSP, 457, or the like behind at your employer once you are done working for your employer. 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So step 1 for Brian and Lisa, very simple, roll over those assets to an IRA. If you have orphaned retirement accounts, talk to us. We can help. 484-371-7711. Step number 2, we need to get those dollars out of that tax procrastination setting or category into much more tax-efficient accounts. So, we're going to do strategic Roth conversions as well, managing the tax brackets as we go for the next 5 years. This will reposition hundreds of thousands of dollars to a Roth account. And remember how we talked about qualified retirement accounts causing collateral damage and unnecessary wealth transfers from you to the Treasury on your Social Security, Medicare, IRMA surcharges, that kind of thing? Guess what? A Roth IRA or Roth 401k is one of two retirement tools that do not cause Social Security to become unnecessarily taxable, nor do they trigger voluntary surcharges, those IRMA surcharges, on your Medicare premiums, like all other retirement accounts can. We'll also use inside this Roth account a buffer strategy where we get 65% of the upward swing of the market and none of the downward swing. So this is a conservative approach where if the market does 10, you get 6.5%. If the market does 20% positive, you get 13% and locked in. But if the market does, say, negative 38.49% like it did in 08, you maintain your money and balance without participating in any downward swings or losses. It is a wonderful tool for a Roth, perhaps. Step number 3, that $1,000 a month that they're putting into a taxable brokerage account, they should be sending that to Roth IRAs instead. As long as they have wages and are saving money, we want that money to fund tax-free growth, not taxable growth. Right? Makes sense. Step number 4. Remember, they're paying $2,000 a year for term insurance and $4,000 for long-term care insurance. We want that. We want the benefits of it, but not as a sunken cost. So, we're going to recapture those premiums. Along with that, they have a balance in their brokerage account of about $150,000. That is great liquidity, but generally terrible tax planning. Do you like paying taxes on money you're not using? So we need to reposition $25,000 a year for the next 5 years from that account, along with the $6,000 a year of recaptured insurance premiums that were a sunken cost before, making a total of $31,000 a year repositioned to a LIRP, a life insurance retirement plan. Now, within a life insurance retirement plan comes term insurance, and that term insurance death benefit doubles as long-term care if needed. It grows money tax-free and is access tax-free when set up right, and causes no collateral damage on Social Security or IRMA surcharges. Just like a Roth, now you see why we recaptured the term and long-term care premiums that were sunken costs and instead redeploy them toward building tax-efficient wealth. That was step number four. Step number five, we kept some assets in the traditional rollover IRA. We did not convert all of it to a Roth on purpose. Why not? Because we want some in the pre-tax category so we can make wise use of the standard deduction. We'll come to that shortly. Here's how it all breaks down after all the work behind the scenes. The Roth distributions are tax-free. In total, $61,700 per year, tax-free. The LERP distributions, also tax-free, $17,600 per year. Their Social Security is no longer taxable. That becomes our third stream of tax-free income. $37,500 gross is also the tax-free net. The IRA, remember that we did not convert all of it on purpose to a Roth. What is left behind produces a tax-free $9,400 a year. The brokerage account can produce about $2,900 a year, also tax-free. And the rental income of $6,000 a year is now also tax-free because all three of those elements, the remaining balance in the traditional IRA brokerage account and the real estate rental income, are all under the standard deduction, therefore tax-free. You see what wise planning can do. It opens up doors that may not have previously existed. Altogether, we have a total tax-free income of $135,100 per year from age 67 through 90. The baseline, their current path, with all the stress testing, was about $78,900 net. The holistic path, with tax-efficient planning, over $135,000 tax-free. That is a $56,000 annual increase, a 71% ratio annual increase, which is more than $1.3 million more income throughout their retirement. Oh, and taxes. Remember that taxes in the first scenario were roughly about $529,000 throughout their retirement. Now, they are just barely over $156,000 over their entire retirement. That is more than a 70% reduction in their total taxes. And now you can plainly see where the majority of that increase comes from. Tax-free retirement planning is our core competency. It's something we love, and it is something that we think we are darn good at Patria Wealth Group. So I invite you, be one of the first seven today, call and set up that complimentary visit and get your Retirement Pathfinder report. What I've just shared with you is a real-world example of a Pathfinder report and situations that we see week in and week out. The phone number to do that is 484-371-7711. 484-371-7711 or retirementjourneyradio.com. The other thing we're giving as our complimentary gift just for setting up that visit when you come in to see us, we'll give you a copy of The Power of Zero by David McKnight. There is a reason this book is a number one bestseller. There is a reason that we give it out. It is full of education and goes through scenarios like we just did in greater detail than we can over the air here. So once again, it is 484-371-7711. A question that we'll often ask, and if you're a chess player, you get where we're going here with this pretty quickly. How powerful is a pawn? You know, the little guy in front, the little piece in front, how powerful is that pawn? The knee-jerk reaction or answer is, well, not really powerful. It's limited in its movement and can't move very far. It's not very flexible. But the real and more considered answer is it depends. With this case study we just did with Brian and Lisa, in both scenarios, both the, you know, their current path scenario and then the revised, more holistic tax-free scenario, the same amount of assets were there to begin with. The same chess pieces were on the board. Yet the difference of a 71% net spendable income increase at retirement, over $1.3 million total increase, had so much more to do with how the game was played, how the approach, what strategy was used, than the pieces themselves. It's all in the strategy, not the pieces. And that can easily be demonstrated by, if I were sitting on one side of the chessboard and you had, you know, one of the grandmasters on the other side, we have the same pieces, but I am absolutely going to get whooped, even though I love the game, I study it, but I am no competition to them. Same pieces, though. Same starting point. Very different strategy and approach. And that's exactly

0: 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Come in, sit down with us at the firm. 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We believe that transparency is important in all we do with our clients. 484-371-7711. 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Stay tuned.
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3: With SRN News, I'm Bob Agnew in Washington. The U.S. dispatched hundreds of rescue workers to help the Venezuelan government as the injured overwhelmed hospitals there, and the death toll rose up to more than 900 now, approaching 1,000. The Pentagon sent two ships, transport planes, and helicopters. Secretary of State Marco Rubio says Israel and Lebanon have reached a framework agreement aimed at achieving what he called lasting peace and security. It calls for the implementation of a ceasefire between the two countries that is contingent upon a cessation of fire by the terrorist group Hezbollah. Utah is restricting fireworks as the largest wildfire in the country grows even more. It's been fueled by dry conditions and gusting winds. On Wall Street, it was a losing session across the board on Friday. The Dow was off by 44 points. This is SRN News.
2: 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Weather.
4: This afternoon, expect humid conditions with periods of rain and a thunderstorm possible. If you're heading to the soccer match, it might be a good idea to bring along some rain gear. The high will reach 79 degrees. Tonight, there could be a thunderstorm in spots early in the evening. Otherwise, it'll be mostly cloudy and humid with a low of 70 degrees. I'm meteorologist Jason Caterina on Philadelphia's AM 990, The Answer and 990theanswer.com.
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0: All right, everybody, welcome back. This is Act 2 today of Retirement Journey Radio. Thanks for being with us. The phone number to set up your complimentary visit and to get your Retirement Pathfinder report started is 484-371-7711. And when we do a Pathfinder report, what we often find are that people already have all the pieces they need. This is continuing a little bit with the chess example we ended the last half with. However, what we do find is they have a bunch of poorly positioned pawns or pieces. And so it's not so much about, oh, I need to make more return, or, oh, gosh, I wish I could somehow magically go out and contribute a bunch more money, or I need to get that inheritance in. We've heard that a time or two. It's really simply the pieces exist. We can make it work. You simply have to understand and be taught how to position them. What is the right strategy for you with the pieces that you have? So again, most people have all the pieces they need. It's simply poorly, they are simply not positioned optimally yet. That is exactly what a Pathfinder report is designed to do, and why the typical results of the Retirement Pathfinder report are an increase in projected net spendable income with reasonable variables of 30% on average above the current path. We also see the assets lasting 7 to 10 years or longer compared to the current path. And we see taxes decreasing in retirement, the total retirement tax bite, by 60 to 70% on average. That is what the right strategy and approach with the pieces you already have

0: 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And guys, I just want to tell you, we're good at this. 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And also don't forget, we are giving as well the complimentary copy of The Power of Zero, a financial bestseller, right on, as it happens, this topic we're after today. So the topic we have been on today, I've asked you to keep in mind since the beginning of the show, the concept of wealth transfers and collateral damage. We saw with Brian and Lisa in the first half of the show our case study example that typifies what we see and work with at the firm pretty much every day. We saw a lot of unnecessary wealth transfers. Some of those they didn't know were going to happen, and others they knew but thought there was nothing they could do about it. Both were inefficient. Both had solutions. A wealth transfer is anything, including taxes, that takes money from your balance sheet and moves it to someone else's. In retirement, the largest wealth transfer that most people, one shape, form, or another, are going to have, unless they plan properly, is that of tax. Tax comes in many forms. Most of the time, we think of it as income tax. And that's also true, of course. We think about tax brackets, and that's true. But there are other ways that Congress and the government tax us. And we have ancillary or triggered taxes that occur because of X or Y in our picture. A very, very striking example of that is the unfortunate and voluntary taxation of Social Security. Why do we say it that way? Why is it voluntary? Because it doesn't have to be, depending on how you plan. A very influential judge who sat on the Second Court of Appeals in the 20th century, named Judge Learned Hand, yes, that was his name, was likely the most quoted judge by the Supreme Court during his time. One reason was because he was very smart, and another reason was because he was quite witty. And he said, famously, there are two tax systems in America, one for the informed and one for the uninformed. Both are legal, end quote. He is trying to tell us that you may plan, you may arrange your affairs in a way that is best for you. He goes on to say there is nothing that says you must arrange your affairs in a way that is best for the U.S. Treasury. Okay, well, let's think about things like qualified plans, and we're talking about collateral damage and unnecessary wealth transfers, one of them being the optional or voluntary taxes on Social Security. Let's understand that in its native state, in its natural state or inborn state, Social Security is tax-free. On its own, or said differently, in the absence of other income, Social Security is tax-free. The conditions do not currently exist where Social Security in a vacuum would ever be taxable. They don't exist. So, what triggers unnecessary or voluntary taxation on Social Security? The main culprit, and there are other things, but the main culprit by far is qualified plans, pre-tax accounts like 401ks, IRAs, 403bs, 457s, TSPs, etc. Those are the main culprits that trigger voluntary taxation to any degree on your Social Security. Had we the time, we would dive into provisional income, which is a nasty little bugger in the tax code that determines if and to what extent your Social Security will be taxable. One of the reasons that we spend so much time sharing examples of strategically and tactically reshifting or reallocating assets from tax-deferred or tax-procrastination vehicles to the tax-free column is to avoid that part of collateral damage or voluntary tax. Because if your Social Security is taxable, or you've set up your accounts, you've deferred and what, procrastinated the taxes and pre-tax 401ks and IRAs, it's not just the tax liability of that account when you start using it, it's the voluntary taxation in other parts of your plan that it triggers. Not only may it trigger taxes on Social Security, the same trigger applies, and the methodology applies to whether or not you will pay IRMA surcharges on your Medicare premiums. What are those? IRMA surcharges, it's an additional tax on your Medicare premium if you make above a certain amount. Whether married or single, there are different tiers. But the main culprit, once again, is the qualified or pre-tax type of account by far. All right? So if we have that landscape, let me look at it with you like this. The IRMA surcharge, being a success tax or a penalty for having too much money, means you must pay more per year or month for your Medicare premiums, that surcharge. How much more? If you are $1 over the threshold, $1, you will pay $81 more per month for your Medicare, and so will your spouse. That is nearly $2,000 a year for extra premium or extra surcharges, taxes, or penalties, however you want to look at it. $1. So when can $1 create nearly $2,000 in taxes? That's an example. And that dollar that triggers that voluntary surcharge, by far, the damage comes from qualified accounts. Now, there are solutions to it. What in the IRMA surcharges, by the way, ladies and gentlemen, those, the surcharge tax themselves, guess how much the tax itself inflated by last year? 9.7%. So what was the COLA on Social Security? 2.8, right? How much did Medicare premiums and the surcharge tax on Medicare premiums increase by for Medicare Part B? 9.7. What about Part D? 6.2. So all of a sudden, the COLA of 2.8 on Social Security feels rather paltry. My point here, ladies and gentlemen, is that when we look at things from a holistic standpoint and get beyond the menial advantages of a pre-tax deposit and start looking at the other side of the pre-tax equation, we start to see a mountain of evidence of taxation, of cost, of consequence to procrastinating taxes and delay, delay, delay. So when you hear tax deferral, I want you to start thinking tax procrastination. And when you procrastinate something in your life, a health problem, a financial problem, a problem in a relationship, what almost always happens to that problem through procrastination? It gets worse. These are not fairy tales. This is math. And part of the other side of that pre-tax equation that hardly anyone discusses with you is all the voluntary taxation that qualified accounts, 401ks, IRAs, etc., trigger in other parts of your plan. We did talk about the acronym PLAN a little bit in the first half of the show. PLAN, the acronym standing for predictability, low correlation, alignment, and net income. A strategy must adhere as best as it can to those four criteria. Value, P, predictability above potential. L for low correlation. Its success should not depend. It should not be highly correlated, in other words, to the markets and the economy. Thirdly, alignment. This is what we're really talking about right now. That parts of your plan should not fight other parts of your retirement picture, for heaven's sakes. And many, many do. This is a big part when we do a Pathfinder report for someone, detangling the friction and the fighting and infighting amongst assets and pieces of the picture. For example, exactly what we have been talking about, when certain accounts in your picture or plan trigger voluntary taxation on Social Security and voluntary surcharges on your Medicare, and those things are avoidable, that is a misalignment. An N in the acronym plan stands for net income, which is a nod to the fact that taxes are the largest fee we pay in retirement, and that net income is the bottom line. If you want to know how to judge between a strategy A and strategy B, for example, judge it by income production ability, or net income. Predictability, low correlation, alignment, net income. Every Retirement Pathfinder report we develop strives to adhere to those four criteria. This is why we believe we see the differences we see, and this is why our clients tend to have a lot less stress and happier days. Let us do your Retirement Pathfinder report complimentary. Let us show you, in your situation, what it might look like. Let us show you your current path as well, where you're likely headed with reasonable assumptions, the dangers, opportunities, and strengths that you do have, and how to either avoid or capitalize on those things. 484-371-7711, retirementjourneyradio.com, or 484-371-7711. Why don't we get beyond just some nice sounding platitudes and words, and let's do what we do here, rubber meets the road examples. I'm going to dive into something called a tax scorecard, which is often part of the overall report that we do. The tax scorecard is something that is designed to show, if we looked at qualified accounts in a vacuum, what is their future tax liability likely to be, and what collateral or voluntary taxation, collateral damage, might they trigger in other parts of your plan, specifically Social Security and your Medicare premiums. Because one of the most frustrating things is not only are those things avoidable most of the time through proper planning, when you have a bunch of extra IRMA surcharges on your Medicare premiums, so you're paying a lot more for Medicare, in other words, do you get better doctors? Do you get, I don't know, better treatment? Do you get a better room? Do you even get to go to the front of the line? Nope. You simply have to pay more for the same thing that everyone else gets. That is frustrating and salt in the wound. So let's go back to Brian and Lisa from the first half, that case study. They had $780,000 in qualified accounts in a 403B. Remember, they were retired teachers, same tax consequences as a 401k for those of you that aren't familiar, or a traditional IRA for the sake of the example. It's all the same from a tax lens. So $780,000 pre-tax qualified account. If, and they were 61 years old, at age 67, they were going to have Social Security of $37,500. If we left this as it were, or as it is, what is their total tax liability looking at those things in a vacuum? Here we go. Assuming they just took the RMDs on their qualified accounts, the taxes on the RMDs alone going through age 90 here are $433,000. The taxes on the RMDs alone. Now, many people don't want the RMDs. It's forced usage, right? So they reinvest the RMDs. Where do most people reinvest the RMDs if they're not spending it? Well, brokerage accounts, laddered CDs, money market accounts, something taxable. Okay, so it creates more taxes. The reinvestment taxes equal another $258,000. Next, when they graduate from Earth at age 90, in this presumption, the heirs will have taxes on the account as well that they inherit. How much? Somewhere in the neighborhood of $455,000. Now, I want you to stop for a minute and think about this. The current balance at their age 61 is $780,000 pre-tax. In this scenario, just letting it grow, taking the RMDs, reinvesting the RMDs, passing it on to the heirs, we have $433,000 of taxes on the RMDs, $258,000 of taxes on the reinvested RMDs, $455,000 conservatively of tax on the inheritance. And you just sit here and wonder, how many bites at the apple does the IRS actually get? Well, at least two more. Because of this qualified account, the pre-tax balance, here we're going to get into that collateral damage or voluntary taxation, their Social Security will have taxes of $153,000 throughout their retirement. In other words, the total that they will get from Social Security is lessened by $150,000 due to voluntary taxes triggered by their qualified accounts predominantly. You can imagine the frustration at learning that. You can imagine that it is salt in the wound. And when we visit with people and show them, as I'm saying, the other side of the pre-tax equation, what is on the other side of that equal sign, it is often eye-opening. There is a solution. Hang in there. But first, one more piece here. In Brian and Lisa's case, they will have Irma surcharges as well. In other words, additional Medicare premiums of about $55,800 throughout their retirement. Where do Medicare premiums and the surcharges thereon come out of? Your Social Security check, right? Before it even hits your bank account, right? So not only do they have $153,000 of Social Security taxes that are voluntary, they have another voluntary penalty on their Medicare premiums of $55,000 above and beyond that. So their Social Security check is reduced by nearly $210,000 over their retirement lifetime because of misalignment and failure to adhere to the acronym PLAN. Okay, altogether, that, if left alone as is, that pre-tax balance of $780,000 would likely trigger somewhere in the neighborhood of $1.3 million in lifetime taxes over their retirement. Yes, they have all the growth and all that. We were assuming a 7% growth rate, something achievable, nothing crazy. But what if this? What if we converted that balance over the next 5 years? Again, this is called the tax scorecard. It's available to you. It shows you first the other side of the pre-tax equation, all the voluntary taxation that might be triggered by qualified accounts, and happily, what you might do about it. So in Brian and Lisa's case, if we converted that balance over the next 5 years, yes, being tactical about it, yes, managing the tax bracket situation as we go, here's what might happen. If we've converted this all the way to a Roth, do Roth IRAs have RMDs? No. So the taxes on RMDs were $433,000. They go to zero. If there's no RMDs to reinvest in a tax-hostile account, what do our reinvestment taxes drop to? Also, zero, because the money gets to stay in its happy tax-free environment without being forced to be taken out and reinvested elsewhere. And if you did take it out, it's tax-free because it's been converted, and all the growth on it from the time of conversion forward is also tax-free. Inheritance taxes. When your heirs inherit a Roth IRA, do they owe inheritance taxes? No. So that goes to zero. Social Security and Irma. Here we go. Listen in here. There are only two types of retirement tools that do not trigger voluntary taxation on Social Security or voluntary penalties, the Irma surcharges on your Medicare premiums, only two. They are Roth accounts, whether Roth IRA, Roth 401k. So Roth accounts, number one. And secondly, a life insurance retirement plan or LIRP, L-I-R-P. That is it. We might mention HSAs and things like that, but as a specific retirement tool, those are the only two. Because now we have converted in Brian and Lisa's tax scorecard analysis, they are heavily relying on a Roth account instead of a pre-tax account. Therefore, the Social Security taxes that were $153,000 and the Irma surcharges that were $55,000, nearly $56,000 over their retirement, drop both to zero. Everything has gone to zero so far. Where do we have some tax? Well, we're converting the balance, okay? There are conversion taxes. Let's be fair. They are $228,800 over the next 5 years. Okay. That is also the entire tax situation over their retirement. So we go from $1,356,000 of total taxes, if things are left the way they are, down to $222,000 through a tactical conversion strategy. Ladies and gentlemen, that is a tax savings of $1.1 million. There's another name for that. That tax savings of $1.1 million over Brian and Lisa's retirement experience. The other name for that is voluntary tax. Remember what Judge Learned Hand said. There are two tax systems in America. One for the informed and one for the uninformed. Both are legal. You are allowed to pay. Brian and Lisa can pay those additional $1.1 million in voluntary tax and all the collateral damage. They're allowed to do it. The Treasury will let you. It's fine. But you do not have to. You can take the informed path, which this tax scorecard analysis helps to start to unveil. Again, this is starting to see and look at the other side of the pre-tax equation. It is like having, in their case right here, it is like having an additional $37,700 per year, saving $1.1 million over their retirement. It is an 84% aggregate tax reduction. I want you to think about when is the last time anyone showed you, an advisor or anyone, how to potentially save more than 80% in your taxes over your retirement. This is part of the Retirement Pathfinder, and it's available to you. We are doing it complimentary. If you're one of the first seven today, and giving you a book on this topic called The Power of Zero, the phone number is 484-371-7711, or visit us at retirementjourneyradio.com. 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And you know what's kind of funny is that was a nice long tangent. I hadn't even planned on going into that. So we'll have to save a lot of our material for next week. But maybe we could kind of wrap up with this thought in mind. It is vital that you look at the X-ray. Too many times we have people come into the office and say, well, I'm told everything will be okay. That's hope. Hope is not a strategy. I'm told I don't need to do conversions. I'm told that, you know, my Social Security is taxable, but it'll be okay. I'm told all these things. And then we say, has anyone put math to that for you? Well, I got this report. We look at the report. It is so shallow, even from other advisors, or they have a spreadsheet. And I'm not knocking you for trying and putting a spreadsheet out there, planning things out, and trying to put guardrails in place for you so you know where you're headed. But if I can just speak boldly, the spreadsheets hardly ever are robust enough or deep enough in their analysis to give confidence in what you are projecting. They do not stress test what happens if and when taxes rise. They do not stress test what happens when another 2008 comes along. They do not stress test what happens if you need long-term care, and they certainly don't take into account, because it is very complex math, all the collateral damage that the most popular retirement accounts in the nation, IRAs, 401ks, and the like, cause, and misalignment and internal friction that they propagate inside your plan. And when taking all of that into account, which your Retirement Pathfinder report is designed to do, number one, you get a clear picture of where you're headed. 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Number two, you can plainly see what the solutions might be. 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And you get to sit there and compare side by side current path revised, more holistic path and see the difference. 484-371-7711. 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Thanks for hanging out with us today.
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5: With SRN News, I'm Bob Agnew in Washington. The U.S. has dispatched hundreds of rescue workers to help the Venezuelan government as the injured are overwhelming limited hospital space there, and the death toll is on the rise.
6: Nazareth Jimenez is a La Guaira resident with missing family members. She says, "We call on the government and countries around the world to help us. Look, we need machines here. Human strength is not enough. We can't remove those structures without them." Citizens dug through the rubble of their homes and said they have seen few state rescue teams in the areas hit hardest by the devastating 7.2 and 7.5 magnitude quakes Wednesday. Omar Reis lost family in the quakes. More than 20 of my relatives have died here. And in the Caribbean area in Tanaguarena, I've been left practically alone in this world. I'm Haya Pinjwani.
5: 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Secretary of State Marco Rubio says Israel and Lebanon have reached a framework for peace.
7: We believe today is the first step in that journey. And the first step is sometimes the hardest step, but it's the one we're taking together today.
5: Utah is restricting fireworks as the largest wildfire in the country grows, fueled by dry conditions and gusting winds. Here's Bernie Bennett.
8: The Cottonwood Fire in southern Utah was burning unchecked Friday across more than 112 square miles. The National Weather Service issued a rare, particularly dangerous situation for a section of Utah on Friday, urging preparation for rapid fire growth. Red flag warnings are also in effect for parts of California, Nevada, Arizona, New Mexico, Colorado, and Idaho. Authorities are urging caution as extreme conditions persist around the West. Bernie Bennett reporting.
5: This is SRN News. A new ranking of countries where the persecution of Christian believers is the most severe. Here's correspondent Michael Harrington.
9: When it comes to government restrictions on faith, the Pew Research Center puts Afghanistan number one. Ever since the Taliban took control when the U.S. military pulled out, persecution, especially of Christians, has gone through the roof. In fact, most of the names on the worst list are majority Muslim nations, in particular those in the Middle East. Other chief offenders include China, Russia, Indonesia, and Vietnam. Michael Harrington reporting.
5: Also at SRNnews.com, an independent minor league baseball team in Pennsylvania has forfeited a game because players refused to wear a special gay pride jersey. The Atlantic League Pro Baseball's York Revolution had been planning to hold their 11th annual Pride Night event last week with the Southern Maryland Blue Crabs, but the Revolution announced the day of the game that the players would not be taking part. This is SRN News. A poll worker says two federal officers paid a visit to her at a voting location during New York's primaries to confront her about a social media post she'd written criticizing the ICE officer who fatally shot Renee Good in Minneapolis.
10: Months after she made a post on social media, poll worker Paige Lynn Gonier was approached by ICE workers while she was at a polling station in Syracuse. Co-worker Shalia Millage caught the moment on video.
11: And they're bringing her a warning.
10: Gonier says the officers accused her of doxing Jonathan Ross, the ICE officer who shot and killed Renee Good in Minneapolis. Minneapolis.
12: They were insisting that I sign the form,
10: which she refused to do. A Homeland Security spokesperson says that Gonyea's post included the agent's address.
12: I'm leaving it up because I am firm on my right of free speech.
10: I'm Lisa Dwyer.
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13: Weather.
14: This afternoon, expect humid conditions with periods of rain and a thunderstorm possible. If you're heading to the soccer match, it might be a good idea to bring along some rain gear. The high will reach 79 degrees. Tonight, there could be a thunderstorm in spots early in the evening. Otherwise, it'll be mostly cloudy and humid with a low of 70 degrees. I'm meteorologist Jason Caterina on Philadelphia's AM 990 The Answer and 990theanswer.com.
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22: 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I'm Don Avgerinos, and I appreciate you spending part of your day with me. Today, we're going to talk about something that has been on a lot of people's minds lately because we've seen something truly historic in the financial markets. Back in April, the S&P 500 crossed 7,000 for the very first time in history. That is a major milestone, and for many people, it has created a renewed sense of optimism. You might be looking at your 401k or your investment accounts and thinking that things are looking pretty good. You might even be thinking that maybe you don't need to shift to an income strategy after all, because the market seems to be doing the heavy lifting. And I get it. When the market is hitting new highs, it's really easy to feel confident. It's easy to feel like everything's moving in the right direction. It's easy to feel like growth will continue forever. But before we get carried away, I want to slow things down and take a closer look at what's really happening. Because while the market highs can feel exciting, they can also be misleading. They can create a sense of security that isn't always grounded in reality. And if you're within 10 years of retirement or already retired, you cannot afford to make decisions based on emotion or assumptions. You need to understand the forces driving the market, the risks that still exist, and what all this means to your retirement income. Now, I know the tease at the top of the show hinted at whether the market will keep going up or whether it might turn around. And the truth is, no one can ever know for sure. Anyone who tells you they know exactly where the market is heading is either guessing or selling something. But what we can do is break down the factors that are influencing the market right now and understand what's likely to shape its direction in the coming months. Because while we can't predict the future, we can understand the environment we're operating in. And that understanding is what helps you make smart decisions. You're listening to the Retirement Income Show. I'm Don Avgerinos with Spectrum Financial Group, and I appreciate you tuning into today's show. What I've done for you, my valued listeners, I've created a companion piece for today's show, and I'll show you how you can get it soon. If you miss any part of today's show, you can get a copy of it or listen to it online at risphilly.com. And you can download a free companion piece that goes along with it. That's risphilly.com. My team does a really nice job on these companion pieces for you. So let's talk about what's driving the market right now. A lot of the recent surge has been based on speculation. Speculation specifically that the conflict involving Iran might be nearing an end. Markets love certainty, and they love the idea of geopolitical risk fading away. When investors believe that the major source of global tension might be easing, they tend to feel more confident. That confidence pushes the money into the market, and that money pushes prices higher. But speculation is not the same as reality. And while the market may be celebrating the possibility of reduced geopolitical tension, the underlying economic pressures have not gone away. Inflation pressures are still present. Fuel prices remain elevated, and high fuel costs trickle into almost every part of the economy. When it costs more to transport goods, those costs eventually get passed on to the consumers. Whether everything is being delivered by truck or by ship or by air, higher fuel costs mean higher prices, and consumers eventually feel that pressure. So even if the market's hitting new highs, the economic reality on the ground is more complicated. There's another major factor we need to talk about, and that's the fact that 20% of the world's oil supply moves through the Strait of Hormuz. That's a narrow passageway with enormous global importance. If that supply is disrupted, even temporarily, oil prices rise. And when oil prices rise, inflation rises. And when inflation rises, the Federal Reserve becomes far less likely to cut interest rates. And that matters, because a lot of the market's recent optimism has been based on the assumption that the Federal Reserve will cut rates soon. Lower rates make borrowing cheaper. Lower rates stimulate economic activity. Lower rates tend to push stock prices higher. But if inflation remains stubborn, the Fed may not cut rates at all. And if the market is priced for rate cuts that never come, that optimism can evaporate quickly. So let's put this all together. The market's recent highs are based on a chain of assumptions. The assumptions that the conflict will end soon. The assumption that oil supply will normalize. The assumption that inflation will ease. The assumption that the Federal Reserve will cut rates. But none of those things are guaranteed. And if even one of those assumptions turns out to be wrong, the market could react very differently than people expect. Now, why does all of this matter for people who are nearing retirement or already retired? It matters because you cannot afford to rely on assumptions. You cannot afford to rely on growth alone. You and I, none of us, can afford to rely on selling shares of our investments to fund our lifestyle. That's called the withdrawal strategy, where you're selling your hard-earned savings, and once you sell it, you don't own it anymore. Because when the market drops, and they always do, you are forced to sell more shares to get the same amount of income. And that's how people accidentally cannibalize their principal. That's how people run out of money. That's how people who thought they were safe suddenly find themselves in a very different situation. This is why income investing is so important as you approach retirement. When you invest for income, you're not relying on selling shares. You're not relying on market highs, and you're not relying on perfect timing. You're not relying on speculation. You are relying on interest and dividends, the known return. You are relying on renewable income that does not require you to sell your assets. Let me repeat that. You rely on income that does not require you to sell your assets. And that changes everything, because when you live off of income instead of your principal, market volatility becomes far less stressful. You don't have to worry about whether the market is up or down. You don't have to worry about whether you're selling shares at the wrong time. You don't have to worry about whether a downturn will derail your retirement. If you're just joining us, You're listening to the Retirement Income Show, where it's all about your income. 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
22: 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I'm your host, Don Avgerinos, and I am a retirement income certified professional, not a CFP, not a generalist. I'm a specialist. My entire focus is on one thing: making sure you don't run out of income in retirement. And today I want to talk about something that keeps me up at night and frankly should keep you up at night too. Here's the mission. We liberate people to enjoy their money in retirement. We give them the power to enjoy their lives. Think about that for a second. You've worked your whole life. You've saved, you've sacrificed, you've built up a nice nest egg, and now you're terrified to touch it. You watch that account balance like a hawk because you don't want to see it go down. Am I right? And so what do people do? They don't spend. They sit on it. They worry. That's why I host educational workshops all across this area, helping people understand one simple but powerful idea. How do you replace your paycheck when you stop working? Because here's the reality. The bills don't stop. How do you replace your paycheck? The mortgage doesn't stop. The groceries don't stop. You need that paycheck. And when you retire, your assets have to become that paycheck. So let me ask you the same question I ask every single person who walks through my door. Do you want me to build you a plan on what we know is true or what we hope is true? Every single time people say, what we know is true. Of course they do. Nobody's going to say, build me a retirement on hope and a prayer. And then I ask one more question. What is the purpose of your money? Is it to never touch it and leave a big legacy? I don't think so. Some people, maybe. Is it to cash it out in a lump sum to make a big purchase? Or is the purpose of your money in retirement to generate income to replace that paycheck? That's what most people say. They need to replace that paycheck. The purpose of their money is to replace that paycheck, and they want a plan that they know is true instead of what they hope is true. Remember those two things. Purpose of the money is for income, and they want a plan on what they know is true. Now, everything I'm about to tell you flows from these two answers. All right, let me paint you a picture. Let's say you're an engineer, sharp, analytical, numbers-driven. You walk into a financial advisor's office and you say, I've got $1 million and I want to let it grow for 10 years. Just tell me, how much income can I get from this money 10 years from now? Again, I'm an engineer. I got $1 million. I want to know how much income I can get from this money 10 years from now. That's a simple question, right? Now, here's how your typical CFP is going to answer that. Step one, assume a rate of return. Let's say 7% net of fees. That's reasonable blend, right? A portfolio of 60-40, 40-60 over 10 years, right? Okay. So $1 million growing at 7% for 10 years, you've got yourself about $2 million. Okay, keep that in your mind. Step two, what income can you take from $2 million? Let's say 4% if you follow the 4% rule. So that's $80,000 per year. Sounds great. So the CFP slides the paperwork across the desk. You're feeling good. Everybody shakes hands. But here's my question to you this morning. What if that plan was put together in January of the year 2000? What happened in 2000? Right, the dot-com bubble burst. The stock market went down in 2000, and it recovered briefly, and then the financial crisis hit in 2007, and the stock market didn't recover till around 2012, 2013, right? So here's my question again. What if that plan was put together in January of the year 2000? 10 years later, in January of 2010, after two market crashes, how are you looking? Well, you might be sitting at maybe $700,000, maybe $800,000, not $1 million. The market has still not recovered. You could be down 20, 30% from where you started. And now the CFP wants you to retire into that? You think you're going to want to sell everything at 30% loss to generate income? Or do you think maybe, just maybe, you're going to have to work a few more years? Now, here's a dirty little secret. That $80,000 plan in that scenario, your income might only be about $18,000 because you're not going to sell depressed assets to fund your retirement. You're going to live off the dividends and the interest the portfolio is actually throwing off. And all those years from the year 2000 to 2010, you're only getting about 1.5% in interest and dividends. And if you compound that, then you figure out with math, it's only about $18,000, not $80,000 of income. So before you sign that paperwork, what if the advisor had looked you right in the eye and said, just so you know, the income you're going to receive 10 years from now is going to be somewhere between $80,000 and $18,000. Go ahead, sign right here, press hard, it's three copies. Again, in case you missed that, the advisor tells you, here's your outcome. It's going to be somewhere between $18,000 and $80,000. Are you going to sign up for that? Of course not. And here's what's infuriating. The industry knows this. They know the gap exists. And instead of fixing it, they invented something to paper over it. They invented the Monte Carlo analysis. Ever heard of that? Now, Monte Carlo sounds very sophisticated, very impressive, but let me tell you what it actually is. It's a cover-up. Here's how it works. The industry had a problem. Full disclosure was killing their business. If they were truly transparent about that $18,000 to $80,000 range, nobody would sign up. So they changed the rules. Instead of talking about income, they started talking about withdrawals. Let me repeat that. This is important. Instead of talking to you about income, they started talking about withdrawals. And they redefined what success means. Success under Monte Carlo means that you die with at least $1 left. That's it. Don't run out before you die. That's a win. Then they overlapped two probability curves, one for life expectancy and one for historical market returns. These are two different probabilities. And they showed that statistically, there's only a 25% chance of failure. They tweaked the assumption until they could advertise an 80 or 90% chance of success. And suddenly, they could tell the truth about the percentages while completely hiding the truth about your income. That's Monte Carlo. That's why it exists for the financial planning world. If you're just joining us, you're listening to the Retirement Income Show. I'm Don Avgerinos with Spectrum Financial Group. 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My team does a really nice job on these companion pieces. Now, look, I am a retirement income certified professional. My job is income, not probabilities, not lump sums, income. And I'm going to tell you what I tell every client. I don't have a crystal ball. I have no idea what your portfolio is going to be worth in 10 years. And frankly, neither does your CFP, no matter how confident he sounds. But here's what I can tell you. I can tell you what the income is going to be because you told me that's what you need. And you told me you want a plan built on what you know is true, not what you hope is true. So here's what we do differently. And this is powerful. I mean, when I show other advisors this math, smoke comes out of their ears. 10 years before retirement, we stop chasing growth and we start building income. We shift the portfolio to generate 4% net of fees and interest and dividends. Not hope for capital gain. Not projected lump sum. Real income. Paid in dollars and cents. Reliable income. Contractual income. Now, here's why that number matters. Even in the worst interest rate environments we've seen in recent history, when the 10-year treasury was sitting around 1.5%, our portfolios were generating 4% net of fees in virtually any environment. So 4% is a floor I'm confident with. So take that $1 million client. 10 years out from retirement, we can build a portfolio generating 4% in income. That's $40,000 a year right now that they're reinvesting because they don't need it yet. Reinvest that 4% for 10 years. When retirement arrives, that income stream has grown to $60,000 a year. Locked in. Known. Not hoped for. So, right now, today, with current yields, we're seeing 5% net of fees in some of our income portfolios. 5% on $1 million That's $50,000 growth at that reinvestment rate for 10 years. We can get you past that $80,000 number with certainty. So let's back up.

0: and praying, or portfolio B that gives you $60,000 or more with a very high degree of certainty. 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So, you know, that's why even in the middle of a historic market high, income still matters. In fact, it matters more than ever because the higher the market goes, the more tempting it becomes to believe that growth will continue forever. But markets don't move in a straight line. They move in cycles. And if you are near or at retirement, you cannot afford to be caught up in the wrong side of that cycle. If you're just joining us, you're listening to the Retirement Income Show, where it's all about your income. I'm Don Avgerinos with Spectrum Financial. 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
2: With SRN News, I'm Bob Agnew in Washington. Iran has launched a drone assault targeting Bahrain at a ship in the Strait of Hormuz. Likely, Tehran's response to overnight airstrikes by the United States. The U.S. had launched its own strikes in response to an Iranian drone attack on a ship trying to get out of the Strait of Hormuz on Thursday. Secretary of State Marco Rubio says Israel and Lebanon have reached a framework agreement aimed at achieving lasting peace and security. It is contingent on a complete cessation of fire by the terrorist group Hezbollah. The situation has grown more desperate by the hour in Venezuela as people continue to dig through the rubble of collapsed homes and apartment buildings. That's in the aftermath of two earthquakes this week, said to be the worst that country has suffered in some 100 years. On Wall Street, it was a loss across the board on Friday. The Dow was off 44 points. NASDAQ down 60. This is SRN News.
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3: This afternoon, expect humidity with periods of rain and a thunderstorm. You may need rain gear for the soccer match. The high will reach 79 degrees. Tonight, there will be a thunderstorm around this evening. Otherwise, the clouds will break with humid conditions and a low of 70. Tomorrow will bring times of clouds and sun with a chance of a stray thunderstorm. The high will be 82 degrees. I'm meteorologist Jason Caterina on Philadelphia's AM 990 The Answer and 990theanswer.com.
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0: Okay, we are back. I'm Kenny Michaels. This is Striking Gold. Welcome back to the show. The number to get me live, 888-961-0222, or go to kennysgoldquiz.com. Let's go. Let's get your retirement account into gold and silver. Come on. What an exciting time, man. What an exciting time. If you want to save money to Uncle Sam, you want to make money, you want to have comfort, you want to have peace, you want to have security, this is it, man. What a time. Gold and silver is now on a major run. Here we go. All the big banks predicting big numbers. I'm so stinking excited. Trump's on his way to Fort Knox. Trump, they're talking about that Trump may reprice gold and silver. How fabulous would this be? All right. So everybody wants to know about Trump and gold. Trump and gold. Trump and gold. Why is gold doing what it's doing? Well, because you have a president who's a fan. Several weeks ago, I gave a list. I told you Trump was obsessed with gold, and I proved it. I proved it with a list of things. I'm going to read you something that was on USA Today. It says here, the real estate businessman, Donald Trump, turned president, well known for his penchant for gold, has bathed the Oval Office in a sea of gold. Gold-colored appliques on the fireplace, gilded mirrors and ornate Rocco style 18th and 19th century desert stands and flower vases from London and France in all gold sit on the mantle. The walls are chock-a-block with paintings of former presidents in heavily ornate gold frames. Most astute gift givers to Trump have considered his love for the glittering metal. When King Charles, so trying to think of it, yes, sir, chap. When King Charles came into town, I invited him to be a guest on my show. And he said, oh, chap, I wish I could do it, Mr. Michaels, but I cannot. I have a meeting with the president. And he was going to bring me a bottle of wine. I don't drink. But he gave Trump gold. Him and, what's her name? What's he married to? Camilla.

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2: 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And they go, for who? I've gotten about 3% or 4%.
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3: 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I'm Don Abgerinos, and in this segment, we're going to dig into one of those most important distinctions in all of retirement planning. It's a distinction that most people never fully understand until they're already retired. And by then, the consequences of misunderstanding it can be enormous. I'm talking about the difference between a withdrawal-based retirement strategy and an income-based strategy. These two approaches are not just significantly different. They are fundamentally different ways of thinking about your money, your future, and your financial security. And if you're within 10 years of retirement or already retired, understanding this difference may be one of the most important financial decisions you ever make. Let's start with a mindset most people have during their working years. When you're younger, a growth first or capital appreciation first strategy makes perfect sense. You're contributing money to your accounts. You're not withdrawing anything. You're adding to your savings every month or every paycheck. You want the market to go up over time, but you also want dips along the way because dips allow you to buy more shares at lower prices. That's called dollar cost averaging. Volatility is your friend when you're accumulating. You want to accumulate as many shares as possible, and the ups and downs of the market help you do that. You're not relying on your portfolio for income. You're relying on your job for income. So markets can do whatever it wants, and you can ride it out. You just don't do anything, and it recovers. You're not taking any money out. You can do that. You have a paycheck. Pay your bills with your paycheck. That's great. But when you retire, everything flips. You go from contributing to withdrawing. Now you have to take money out. You go from adding money to your account to taking money out. You go from being a buyer of shares to being a seller of shares. And that shift changes everything. Because when you're withdrawing money during a downturn, you're forced to sell more shares to get the same amount of income. And when you sell more shares, you reduce your future earnings potential. You reduce your future growth. You reduce your future income. And that's how people run out of money. Not because they didn't save enough, not because they spend too much, but because they were forced to sell shares at the wrong time. This is where most advisors get it wrong. Most advisors don't actually generate income for their clients. They don't build portfolios designed to produce interest and dividends. Instead, they sell investments every month, send the proceeds to you, and they call it income. But it's not income. It's your principal. And if you sell your shares, you don't own them anymore. When you're spending your principal, you're always walking on thin ice. You're always one market downturn away from a major problem. You're always one recession away from having to sell more shares than you want to. And if the market drops early in retirement, the damage can be permanent. Let me repeat that. If the market drops early in retirement, the damage can be permanent. And you're really flipping a coin because you don't know when the market's going to turn. This